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0: 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Congratulations on 60 years that have been incredibly influential to countless young broadcast professionals. I look forward to joining you for that recognition and to listening for more new voices to join the airwaves. Love you guys. Thanks and congratulations.
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5: Hello, it's Joe Vertigan here, proud radio, TV, film alumni of UW-Oshkosh, June 1991. I was involved with WRST for pretty much all 4 years. I did some sports stuff. Saturday morning sports journals were a lot of fun. We talk about the whole college and pro scene of multiple sports. Also, was news director for a semester, and one claim to fame I had, we covered both of the riots in 88 and 89 at the time around the campus. It all centered around the 21-year-old drinking age. I stayed up all night putting a story together for WRST. I actually then faxed it to the Milwaukee Sentinel, and I got my first byline at about 2-point type, and they sent me a check for $10. That was the first story I got paid to write while I was in college, covering the riots at UW-Oshkosh. Great times, great memories. Thanks for doing this. Forever Titan. Thank you.
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9: Hello, WRST. This is Rob Snyder, class of 1982. I was all of 6 years old in 1966, and that's when my dad, Doc Snyder, actually allowed me to have a pre-recorded program on WRST. 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
11: 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Thanks and congratulations.
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1: Those abstract moments when I'm pulled out and asked to look at my own situation, I'm like, yeah, I guess this isn't, you know, the best thing to do, but it's mainly sometimes money is useful to have around, and not having any around has caused these sort of moments. Like, I mean, there was a friend who was like, she was planning to go to Italy, and she was devastated. She lost her job, and everybody was trying to pull together money. And so I was the only friend unable to contribute in this time of sort of like financial distress. And there was very much like a, Carl, can't you help? And it was like, well, no. See, this is funny because this was 3 years ago now. So 3 years ago, I was like, oh my goodness, I absolutely have to do something about this. This is awful. Like, I can't help a friend. Like, if anything happens to me, how would I help myself, you know? Yeah. Not much has changed since then. I mean, almost in exactly the same condition I was then.
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0: Wednesday, October 16th, 2002. It was 7:30 in the evening. A couple hundred people packed into a room on the campus of Western Oregon University.
1: Good evening.
0: They were there for a debate over City Ordinance Number 1, the law which had kept Monmouth dry since its founding. On one side, arguing to end prohibition, was John Oberst, a local resident, giving his first public speech since high school.
2: Over the last 10 years, I've watched as Main Street slowly went downhill. Our local merchants are fighting for their lives. I've talked to a lot of them. They don't need any help pushing people out of town to go spend their money. They need help keeping people here.
0: On the other side was Stan Peterson, a local minister with all his trained rhetorical flourish.
3: And I'm not against change, but I want to see healthy, wholesome change come about. I want to see economic development that is going to encourage our people, not one that's guaranteed to bring about abuse.
0: John Ober's argument was an economic one. 2 years earlier, Monmouth's last grocery store had closed, partially due to the local prohibition. Oberst estimated that around $12 million in restaurant and grocery money was leaving the town each year. He argued that alcohol sales would help attract new restaurants, maybe even a new grocery store. The reverend argued that alcohol sales would damage the social fabric of the town, and that Monmouth would get along fine, even without the possible economic benefits.
3: For 146 years, we have survived here without alcohol. Isn't that amazing? The Depression, World War I, World War II, the Korean conflict, Vietnam. We made it through it all without alcohol.
0: In 1859, there was no debate. Records from back then show that the town founders incorporated Monmouth primarily to kick out a local shop owner who was selling liquor. Over the years, there were numerous attempts to end prohibition. They all failed. That is, until election night 2002, when the measure passed 58-42%. The new law allowed beer and wine sales only. And with that, nearly 150 years of tradition came to an end. It's been almost a decade since Monmouth allowed beer and wine. There are three bars in town. There's the Main Street pub up there. There's Crush Wine Bar right across the street from me. And Rookie's Sports Bar at the other end of town. The other day I was out on Main Street with Scott McClure, Monmouth City Manager. He pointed to Crush and said, "That business would not be here if the law didn't change." Still, there haven't been any home runs. The sit-down restaurants people talked about back in 2002. Those aren't here. Monmouth still doesn't have a real grocery store. But Reverend Peterson's warnings that drunks were going to take over the downtown, he now admits things didn't turn out that way.
4: I could just see it. You get a whole college community, college town, and with these kids who come in and have no restraint whatsoever, and I could just see the big bars being opened up here and trouble coming. Fact is, that hasn't happened.
0: In fact, alcohol-related crime has remained flat since 1997. If you account for population growth, it's actually decreased since Monmouth allowed beer and wine sales. In the time I spent there, I didn't see anybody sleeping on benches or stumbling around the streets. Still, Peterson says that something has been lost.
4: Towns spend huge dollars to bring in people to help them get an identity and notoriety. And we had it by leaving things alone. And now we have nothing.
5: You can't undo the fact that, yes, 150 years of tradition has ended.
0: John Oberst is now Monmouth's mayor. He told me that the town's identity is bigger than its prohibition past.
5: It's still a wonderful town. It's still a safe place to raise children. It's still clean. It's still friendly. It's still everything that it was before, except now I can have a beer with dinner when I go out for dinner. That's the only change, you know, that I see.
0: And as of a 2010 vote, Monmouth now allows hard liquor sales, too. On all sides of this issue, people told me one thing over and over again. They, and those they argued against, were simply doing what they thought would make the town a better place. 10 years ago, Monmouth residents were willing to sit down and argue with one another, and vote, and then to move on together as a community. Perhaps that's the story they will start to tell about their town. From Monmouth, I'm Whitney Jones.
6: 23 went to mobile with you. That's what I wanted to know, if you were headed over there or not, because I never heard back from you. So, squad, put us on that Parker for a minute or two and clear us from the search sequence.
1: due process. What is it? Who gets it? I'm Robert Reich, and this is a short take from Inequality Media and KALW. There's been some misinformation about this fundamental right that's guaranteed by the U.S. Constitution.
7: Your Secretary of State says everyone who's here, citizens and non-citizens, deserve due process. Do you agree, Mr. President?
8: I don't know. I'm not a lawyer.
1: Well, I am a lawyer, and I've argued before the Supreme Court. The Fifth Amendment to the Constitution explicitly says no person shall be deprived of life, liberty, or property without due process of law. If you're an immigrant who has been detained by ICE, you are entitled to a notice of the charges against you. The government must also provide you with a charging document, often called a notice to appear, outlining the reasons for potential deportation. You have the right to present evidence before an immigration judge to show why you should not be deported. You might be seeking asylum, for example, or have a student visa or green card, and you have the right to appeal the decision to a higher court. You cannot simply be ripped off the streets and deported without a chance to defend yourself. That would be a clear violation of due process. Our country was founded on the idea that government cannot arbitrarily take away your rights and that everyone has a right to defend themselves. And that really means everyone. The word person in the Fifth Amendment makes no distinction between citizens and non-citizens. And the Supreme Court has reaffirmed this multiple times. Conservative and liberal justices have agreed. Due process is a fundamental constitutional protection to ensure that all of us can maintain our life, liberty, and our property, regardless of who we are or where we come from.

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The answer to the question that digs the pit in your stomach, it could all be gone in a moment. What's it really like to get what you want? 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

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Your mind is so big and supple, and you can turn that thing around at any point. 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

0: 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So many great memories on air, from first opening the microphone and having no idea what to say, to inviting a shy co-host to join me occasionally, someone who'd eventually become my wife, and combining WRST with Titan TV for televised radio. 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Congratulations on 60 years that have been incredibly influential to countless young broadcast professionals. I look forward to joining you for that recognition and to listening for more new voices to join the airwaves. Love you guys. Thanks and congratulations.
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1: Hello, it's Joe Vertigan here, proud radio, TV, and film alumni of UW Oshkosh, June 1991. I was involved with WRST for pretty much all 4 years. I did some sports stuff. Saturday morning sports journals were a lot of fun. We talk about the whole college and pro scene of multiple sports. Also, was news director for a semester, and one claim to fame I had, we covered both of the riots in 88 and 89 at the time around the campus. It all centered around the 21-year-old drinking age. I stayed up all night putting a story together for WRST. I actually then faxed it to the Milwaukee Sentinel, and I got my first byline at about 2-point type, and they sent me a check for $10. That was the first story I got paid to write while I was in college, covering the riots at UW Oshkosh. Great times, great memories. Thanks for doing this. Forever Titan. Thank you.
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0: 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I'm Matthew Lang.
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0: and Joel Vertigan here, proud radio, TV, film alumni of UW-Oshkosh, June 1991. I was involved with WRST for pretty much all 4 years. I did some sports stuff. Saturday morning sports journals were a lot of fun. We talk about the whole college and pro scene of multiple sports. Also was news director for a semester, and one claim to fame I had, we covered both of the riots in 88 and 89 at the time around the campus. It all centered around the 21-year-old drinking age. I stayed up all night putting a story together for WRST. I actually then faxed it to the Milwaukee Sentinel, and I got my first byline at about 2-point type, and they sent me a check for $10. That was the first story I got paid to write while I was in college, covering the riots at UW-Oshkosh. Great times, great memories. Thanks for doing this. Forever Titan. Thank you.
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1: Jurgens backline kept up Keeble. 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

0: Hey, WRST, it's Steve Timke, and it was just 27 years ago I was on the air, Wednesday nights on the campus radio station. So many great memories on air, from first opening the microphone and having no idea what to say, to inviting a shy co-host to join me occasionally, someone who'd eventually become my wife, and combining WRST with Titan TV for televised radio. Maybe it wasn't as big as what Howard Stern did, but we enjoyed the technical challenges and achievements. Congratulations on 60 years that have been incredibly influential to countless young broadcast professionals. I look forward to joining you for that recognition and to listening for more new voices to join the airwaves. Love you guys. Thanks and congratulations.
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6: Hello, it's Joe Vertigan here, proud radio, TV, film alumni of UW Oshkosh, June 1991. I was involved with WRST for pretty much all 4 years. I did some sports stuff. Saturday morning sports journals were a lot of fun. We talk about the whole college and pro scene of multiple sports. Also, was news director for a semester. And one claim to fame I had, we covered both of the riots in 88 and 89 at the time around the campus. It all centered around the 21-year-old drinking age. I stayed up all night putting a story together for WRST. I actually then faxed it to the Milwaukee Sentinel, and I got my first byline at about 2-point type, and they sent me a check for $10. That was the first story I got paid to write while I was in college, covering the riots at UW Oshkosh. Great times, great memories. Thanks for doing this. Forever Titan. Thank you.
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inappropriate confession for. My inappropriate confessions for. Someone, I guess, whom I needed more. I don't even know what I'm doing it for. This is my first, my worst, my past,

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You want fresh air? 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
1: Jurgens' backline kept up Keeble. 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
2: 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Love you guys. Thanks and congratulations.
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0: WRST. It's Steve Timke, and it was just 27 years ago I was on the air, Wednesday nights on the campus radio station. So many great memories on air, from first opening the microphone and having no idea what to say, to inviting a shy co-host to join me occasionally, someone who'd eventually become my wife, and combining WRST with Titan TV for televised radio. Maybe it wasn't as big as what Howard Stern did, but we enjoyed the technical challenges and achievements. Congratulations on 60 years that have been incredibly influential to countless young broadcast professionals. I look forward to joining you for that recognition and to listening for more new voices to join the airwaves. Love you guys. Thanks and congratulations.
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2: 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Thanks and congratulations.
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0: Hello, WRST. This is Rob Snyder, class of 1982. I was all of 6 years old in 1966, and that's when my dad, Doc Snyder, actually allowed me to have a pre-recorded program on WRST. 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The records were housed in a literal vault. 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
5: From Feature Story News in London, I'm Simon Gaitan. At least 16 pupils have been killed in a fire at a boarding school in Kenya. Dozens more were injured in the blaze, according to the Education Ministry. The fire broke out at the girls' school overnight on Thursday while pupils were asleep. The US has targeted a military site in the Iranian city of Bandar Abbas with new airstrikes. Four Iranian attack drones were also shot down, which were a threat in the Strait of Hormuz area, according to American officials. Iranian armed forces say they have targeted an American airbase in response. Former official at the US State Department, Joanne Held Cummings, says progress towards a peace deal between Washington and Tehran is unclear.
6: What we're seeing now is that different people, different groups are passing around possible wording. And if something is put forward, it can be a deliberate, we're just going to see what reactions are to this, or a particular news outlet may think that they have a scoop on something important. But I don't think that any of these are actually indicative of what an agreement is going to be.
5: Asian markets are down on Thursday amid mixed signals from the ongoing Iran-US negotiations. Japan's Nikkei 225 fell over 1% in early afternoon trade, while South Korea's Kospi plunged more than 2.8%. Rebecca Bunden reports.
7: Asian shares faltered on Thursday as investors turned

0: Cautious, with news of the US carrying out fresh military strikes in Iran overnight. This comes as negotiations continue to try to end the conflict. Oil prices rose amid these conflicting signals over the talks, and after President Donald Trump dismissed an Iranian report of a deal to restore traffic through the Strait of Hormuz. Bourses across Asia fell, with the Nikkei and Kospi slumping, while the Shanghai Composite Index was down over 0.1% by late morning there. Stock markets in India were closed on Thursday on account of the Eid holiday. Rebecca Buns in Mumbai.
1: The European Union is set to deploy more extensive trade defences as it looks to protect key industries from Chinese imports. European commissioners are convening on Friday to discuss the risks posed by China's trade policies. William Denslow reports from Brussels.
2: The EU's industry commissioner, Stéphane Séjourné, says China poses an existential threat to industries, including metals, clean technology and chemicals. Faced by what the EU deems as unfair competition, the Commission's working on safeguard clauses that will involve quotas on imports with tariffs imposed when those limits are reached. Séjourné says this isn't a break with China, but a rebalancing. Beijing's described the move as trade protectionism. William Denslow, Brussels.
1: From Bureaus Worldwide, this is FSN.
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0: This is Alex Wolf, Assistant News Director. 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
1: Back in February, in the introductory press conference for men's soccer, UW Oshkosh's athletic director Daryl Sims announced the program's return since being dropped due to budget concerns back in 2015. The program does not come without controversy, however, as there are several concerns, one of which is how quickly the idea sprouted, leading to there being no open meeting regarding the team, which is required by state law. Sims said at the press conference that the conversation started in the middle of last year.
2: We obviously looked at where we are as a conference and where we would sit in there, and so that made all the sense. So it really, I would say it probably began July. We started to have those conversations that brought us to where we are today.
1: The budget remains a part of the conversation, as Chancellor Manohar Singh called the addition an investment in opportunity, despite athletics already operating over $2 million in debt.
3: Are we trying to find a shortcut of cutting and balancing the budget? Or we are saying, okay, the budget is balanced, as you all know, as we speak, but because of the cuts, the enrollments now need to be built by bringing in opportunities, and that's where we are investing. And even in this investment, the investment will be returned five times over.
1: Another issue is Title IX concerns. With the addition of another men's team, the proportion of male to female athletes becomes more unbalanced, elevating the risk of litigation. I'm Justice Sear for WRST News.
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0: From Feature Story News in London, I'm Simon Gaitan. At least 16 pupils have been killed in a fire at a boarding school in Kenya. The US has targeted an Iranian military site with new airstrikes. Iran says they have attacked an American airbase in response. Markets are down on Thursday following the renewed attacks and amid mixed signals from the ongoing Iran-US negotiations. And the EU is set to deploy more extensive trade defences as it looks to protect key industries from Chinese imports.
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3: The UWO Titans softball team has been outperforming expectations this season as they finished with a 38-1 record that won them the WIAC title for the sixth time. Success at this rate begins in practice by holding teammates accountable, something that outfielder Olivia Bonet said helped make the team successful.
4: From senior all the way down to freshman, we do a really great job of holding each other accountable and making sure that everyone's just putting their best into every aspect of practice, life, school. So we're definitely there having each other's back, pushing each other to be the best we can be because we know that our biggest competitors are ourselves. So competing against the best every single day is what's going to make us the best.
3: Another key component to this successful season was the team's pitching staff that is one of the best in the division. Bonet praises them and says they are a good confidence builder in the squad.
4: A lot of talent coming from our pitching staff, and we know that, and I think that helps make the rest of the team more confident. And I'm not sure, I can't speak for the pitchers, but I'm sure when they feel that confidence that we have in them, that only makes them throw better each game and have more confidence in themselves.
3: The Titans begin the NCAA Division III tournament on Thursday, May 14th, and hope to make a deep postseason run as an exclamation mark to their already impressive year. For Insights, I'm Killian McNulty, WRST News.
5: Joel Vertigan here, proud radio, TV, film alumni of UW Oshkosh, June 1991. I was involved with WRST for pretty much all 4 years. I did some sports stuff. Saturday morning sports journals were a lot of fun. We talk about the whole college and pro scene of multiple sports. Also, was news director for a semester, and one claim to fame I had, we covered both of the riots in 88 and 89 at the time around the campus. It all centered around the 21-year-old drinking age. I stayed up all night putting a story together for WRST. I actually then faxed it to the Milwaukee Sentinel, and I got my first byline at about 2-point type, and they sent me a check for $10. That was the first story I got paid to write while I was in college, covering the riots at UW Oshkosh. Great times, great memories. Thanks for doing this. Forever Titan. Thank you.

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And here at 90.3 WRSD, we are celebrating our 60th anniversary. 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
1: You know, sometimes we're not prepared for adversity. When it happens, sometimes we're caught short. We don't know exactly how to handle it when it comes up. Sometimes we don't know just what to do when adversity takes over. And I have advice for all of us. I got it from our pianist, Joe Zawinul, who wrote this tune. And it sounds like what you're supposed to say when you have that kind of problem. It's called Mercy, Mercy, Mercy.

0: Mercy, mercy, mercy, mercy. 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

0: From Feature Story News in London, I'm Simon Gaitan. At least 16 pupils have been killed in a fire at a boarding school in Kenya. Dozens more were injured in the blaze, according to the Education Ministry. The fire broke out at the girls' school overnight on Thursday while pupils were asleep. The US has targeted a military site in the Iranian city of Bandar Abbas with new airstrikes. 4 Iranian attack drones were also shot down, which were a threat in the Strait of Hormuz area, according to American officials. Iranian armed forces say they have targeted an American airbase in response. Former official at the US State Department, Joanne Held Cummings, says progress towards a peace deal between Washington and Tehran is unclear.
1: What we're seeing now is that different people, different groups are passing around possible wording. And if something is put forward, it can be a deliberate, we're just going to see what reactions are to this, or a particular news outlet may think that they have a scoop on something important. But I don't think that any of these are actually indicative of what an agreement is going to be.
0: Asian markets are down on Thursday amid mixed signals from the ongoing Iran-US negotiations. Japan's Nikkei 225 fell over 1% in early afternoon trade, while South Korea's Kospi plunged more than 2.8%. Rebecca Bunden reports.
2: Asian shares faltered on Thursday as investors turned cautious, with news of the US carrying out fresh military strikes in Iran overnight. This comes as negotiations continue to try to end the conflict. Oil prices rose amid these conflicting signals over the talks and after President Donald Trump dismissed an Iranian report of a deal to restore traffic through the Strait of Hormuz. Bourses across Asia fell, with the Nikkei and Kospi slumping, while the Shanghai Composite Index was down over 0.1% by late morning there. Stock markets in India were closed on Thursday on account of the Eid holiday. Rebecca Bunzin, Mumbai.
0: The European Union is set to deploy more extensive trade defences as it looks to protect key industries from Chinese imports. European commissioners are convening on Friday to discuss the risks posed by China's trade policies. William Denslow reports from Brussels.
3: The EU's industry commissioner, Stéphane Séjourné, says China poses an existential threat to industries, including metals, clean technology and chemicals. Faced by what the EU deems as unfair competition, the Commission's working on safeguard clauses that will involve quotas on imports with tariffs imposed when those limits are reached. Séjourné says this isn't a break with China, but a rebalancing. Beijing's described the move as trade protectionism. William Denslow, Brussels.
0: From Bureaus Worldwide, this is FSN.
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0: From Feature Story News in London, I'm Simon Gaitan. At least 16 pupils have been killed in a fire at a boarding school in Kenya. The US has targeted an Iranian military site with new airstrikes. Iran says they have attacked an American airbase in response. Markets are down on Thursday following the renewed attacks and amid mixed signals from the ongoing Iran-US negotiations. And the EU is set to deploy more extensive trade defences as it looks to protect key industries from Chinese imports.
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3: Dr. Manohar Singh has been serving UW-Oshkosh as chancellor since July 2025. During his time, he has made himself visible on campus by helping students move into the residence halls, getting dinner with students in Blackhawk, and by taking time out of his day to stop and chat with people on campus. Friday, April 24th, he will be inaugurated as chancellor after months of event planning.
4: This inauguration might be another way to look at it is that new chancellor had time to transition into role and engage with the campus community. And I think it also helped reflect priorities and ensures a broader participation from internal and external stakeholders. So it is much more grounded, like he is new, but not that new now that he understands the landscape of the university.
3: Anandita Anam, UWO's Executive Director for University Relations and Communications, said that this inauguration is an event to bring the university and community together as one.
4: We see this inauguration not just inauguration of an individual, but of course an inauguration of entire vision, which is straight, forward-looking.
3: Anam sees Chancellor Singh as a community connector at UWO by the way he shares his story, and that it is visible through the things he shares online and through his presence on campus.
4: Education is not only about changing, having a professional degree, but it changes you as a whole, as a person, and enlighten you to be a better community member in the world. And I think that's what Dr. Singh's legacy would be, that he was able to bring those perspectives and show that, maybe a leader can have diverse perspective and they all work in harmony. And I think this is what is very significant in this inauguration.
3: The inauguration ceremony will be held in Kulf Sports Center at 11 a.m., followed by a reception in the Culver Family Welcome Center at 12:30 p.m. For Insights, I'm Brianna Hone, WRST.

Hey, WRST, it's Steve Timke, and it was just 27 years ago I was on the air, Wednesday nights on the campus radio station. So many great memories on air, from first opening the microphone and having no idea what to say, to inviting a shy co-host to join me occasionally, someone who'd eventually become my wife, and combining WRST with Titan TV for televised radio. Maybe it wasn't as big as what Howard Stern did, but we enjoyed the technical challenges and achievements. Congratulations on 60 years that have been incredibly influential to countless young broadcast professionals. I look forward to joining you for that recognition and to listening for more new voices to join the airwaves. Love you guys. Thanks and congratulations.

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And here at 90.3 WRSD, we are celebrating our 60th anniversary. 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

0: From Feature Story News in London, I'm Simon Gaitan. At least 16 pupils have been killed in a fire at a boarding school in Kenya. Dozens more were injured in the blaze, according to the Education Ministry. The fire broke out at the girls' school overnight on Thursday while pupils were asleep. The US has targeted a military site in the Iranian city of Bandar Abbas with new airstrikes. 4 Iranian attack drones were also shot down, which were a threat in the Strait of Hormuz area, according to American officials. Iranian armed forces say they have targeted an American airbase in response. Former official at the US State Department, Joanne Held Cummings, says progress towards a peace deal between Washington and Tehran is unclear.
1: What we're seeing now is that different people, different groups are passing around possible wording. And if something is put forward, it can be a deliberate, we're just going to see what reactions are to this, or a particular news outlet may think that they have a scoop on something important. But I don't think that any of these are actually indicative of what an agreement is going to be.
0: Asian markets are down on Thursday amid mixed signals from the ongoing Iran-US negotiations. Japan's Nikkei 225 fell over 1% in early afternoon trade, while South Korea's Kospi plunged more than 2.8%. Rebecca Bunden reports.
2: Asian shares faltered on Thursday as investors turned cautious, with news of the US carrying out fresh military strikes in Iran overnight. This comes as negotiations continue to try to end the conflict. Oil prices rose amid these conflicting signals over the talks, and after President Donald Trump dismissed an Iranian report of a deal to restore traffic through the Strait of Hormuz. Bourses across Asia fell, with the Nikkei and Kospi slumping, while the Shanghai Composite Index was down over 0.1% by late morning there. Stock markets in India were closed on Thursday on account of the Eid holiday. Rebecca Bunzin, Mumbai.
0: The European Union is set to deploy more extensive trade defences as it looks to protect key industries from Chinese imports. European commissioners are convening on Friday to discuss the risks posed by China's trade policies. William Denslow reports from Brussels.
3: The EU's industry commissioner, Stéphane Séjourné, says China poses an existential threat to industries, including metals, clean technology and chemicals. Faced by what the EU deems as unfair competition, the Commission's working on safeguard clauses that will involve quotas on imports with tariffs imposed when those limits are reached. Séjourné says this isn't a break with China, but a rebalancing. Beijing's described the move as trade protectionism. William Denslow, Brussels.
0: From Bureaus Worldwide, this is FSN.
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0: From Feature Story News in London, I'm Simon Gaitan. At least 16 pupils have been killed in a fire at a boarding school in Kenya. The US has targeted an Iranian military site with new airstrikes. Iran says they have attacked an American airbase in response. Markets are down on Thursday following the renewed attacks and amid mixed signals from the ongoing Iran-US negotiations. And the EU is set to deploy more extensive trade defences as it looks to protect key industries from Chinese imports.
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3: After committing to UW Oshkosh for track 2 years ago, athlete Joey Knopp is still awaiting his first appearance in a race. He has fought a tough uphill battle, suffering a hamstring injury once during practice in each of his first 3 semesters at school. He told me that after his first injury, it was difficult to get rid of that memory when he would run after.
4: The first time it happened just scarred me forever, knowing that that could happen anytime and knowing the pain that it brought. It's just every time I started running again, I thought it would happen again.
3: After his injuries, he endured a long recovery process that required a lot of time spent with trainers trying to clear him before he could return to competition.
4: You got to go to the trainer. You have to get tested and see what really happened. You have to get an MRI, and they need to tell you exactly what happened so you can try to come back better and strengthen that so it doesn't happen again. And it was just every day doing the same thing, strengthening it and then testing to see what you can do and if you can do better the next day and the next day.
3: During these tough times, he relies on support from people in his life to maintain a positive attitude, with his dad, a former college athlete himself, serving as one of those figures.
4: He's always texting me throughout the day when I'm here at Oshkosh, like with stuff that can make me a better person and make me realize that I can be back to where I was before.
3: Joey is doing an excellent job at recovering from his injuries and anticipates a return to the track soon. For Insights, I'm Killian McNulty, WRST News.
5: 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This is Rob Snyder, class of 1982. I was all of 6 years old in 1966, and that's when my dad, Doc Snyder, actually allowed me to have a pre-recorded program on WRST. 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The records were housed in a literal vault. Lots of great memories from WRST. Happy birthday, WRST.

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0: From Feature Story News in London, I'm Simon Gaitan. At least 16 pupils have been killed in a fire at a boarding school in Kenya. Dozens more were injured in the blaze, according to the Education Ministry. The fire broke out at the girls' school overnight on Thursday while pupils were asleep. The US has targeted a military site in the Iranian city of Bandar Abbas with new airstrikes. 4 Iranian attack drones were also shot down, which were a threat in the Strait of Hormuz area, according to American officials. Iranian armed forces say they have targeted an American airbase in response. Former official at the US State Department, Joanne Held Cummings, says progress towards a peace deal between Washington and Tehran is unclear.
1: What we're seeing now is that different people, different groups are passing around possible wording. And if something is put forward, it can be a deliberate, we're just going to see what reactions are to this, or a particular news outlet may think that they have a scoop on something important. But I don't think that any of these are actually indicative of what an agreement is going to be.
0: Asian markets are down on Thursday amid mixed signals from the ongoing Iran-US negotiations. Japan's Nikkei 225 fell over 1% in early afternoon trade, while South Korea's Kospi plunged more than 2.8%. Rebecca Bunden reports.
2: Asian shares faltered on Thursday as investors turned cautious, with news of the US carrying out fresh military strikes in Iran overnight. This comes as negotiations continue to try to end the conflict. Oil prices rose amid these conflicting signals over the talks and after President Donald Trump dismissed an Iranian report of a deal to restore traffic through the Strait of Hormuz. Bourses across Asia fell, with the Nikkei and Kospi slumping, while the Shanghai Composite Index was down over 0.1% by late morning there. Stock markets in India were closed on Thursday on account of the Eid holiday. Rebecca Bunzin, Mumbai.
0: The European Union is set to deploy more extensive trade defences as it looks to protect key industries from Chinese imports. European commissioners are convening on Friday to discuss the risks posed by China's trade policies. William Denslow reports from Brussels.
3: The EU's industry commissioner, Stéphane Séjourné, says China poses an existential threat to industries, including metals, clean technology and chemicals. Faced by what the EU deems as unfair competition, the Commission's working on safeguard clauses that will involve quotas on imports with tariffs imposed when those limits are reached. Séjourné says this isn't a break with China, but a rebalancing. Beijing's described the move as trade protectionism. William Denslow, Brussels.
0: From Bureaus Worldwide, this is FSN.
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0: From Feature Story News in London, I'm Simon Gaitan. At least 16 pupils have been killed in a fire at a boarding school in Kenya. The US has targeted an Iranian military site with new airstrikes. Iran says they have attacked an American airbase in response. Markets are down on Thursday following the renewed attacks and amid mixed signals from the ongoing Iran-US negotiations. And the EU is set to deploy more extensive trade defences as it looks to protect key industries from Chinese imports.
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0: It's been 60 years of radio here at 90.3, and with 60 years comes tons of changes. Emeritus Senior Lecturer of RTF Randall Davidson recollects all his thoughts on changes the station experienced during his time here.
1: I got the big screen. That was my doing, a big screen up here so you can see that when you're teaching. We got rid of mini discs under my watch. We got rid of the System 360 digital editors under my watch.
0: Then he highlights the complete studio remodel back in 2006 in order to fall in line with the Americans with Disability Act, which was to ensure those with physical disabilities would have access to the studio.
1: They had a step up here, about 4 inches, one much one. And they said, well, you have to make it accessible for wheelchairs. And my predecessor said, well, let's not go with ramps. Let's just take this opportunity to do it right.
0: He recalls that Professor Wendell Ray's office up here at 90.3 used to be the original broadcast room for students.
1: And so for that whole year, we broadcast from Wendell's office. And that was the on-air and the production studio.
0: But regardless of the station's remodel, it's been the same location it has been since it moved from the former Fuller Goodman Lumber Company location in 1971, where now it sits in the ANC building, home to Wisconsin radio station of the Titans. I'm Alex Wolf for WRST News.
2: 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I'm Matthew Lang.
3: And I'm Alex Wolf. 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
1: Pointing pass in Hayful. 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

0: From Feature Story News in London, I'm Simon Gaitan. At least 16 pupils have been killed in a fire at a boarding school in Kenya. Dozens more were injured in the blaze, according to the Education Ministry. The fire broke out at the girls' school overnight on Thursday while pupils were asleep. The US has targeted a military site in the Iranian city of Bandar Abbas with new airstrikes. 4 Iranian attack drones were also shot down, which were a threat in the Strait of Hormuz area, according to American officials. Iranian armed forces say they have targeted an American airbase in response. Former official at the US State Department, Joanne Held Cummings, says progress towards a peace deal between Washington and Tehran is unclear.
1: What we're seeing now is that different people, different groups are passing around possible wording. And if something is put forward, it can be a deliberate, we're just going to see what reactions are to this, or a particular news outlet may think that they have a scoop on something important. But I don't think that any of these are actually indicative of what an agreement is going to be.
0: Asian markets are down on Thursday amid mixed signals from the ongoing Iran-US negotiations. Japan's Nikkei 225 fell over 1% in early afternoon trade, while South Korea's Kospi plunged more than 2.8%. Rebecca Bunden reports.
2: Asian shares faltered on Thursday as investors turned cautious, with news of the US carrying out fresh military strikes in Iran overnight. This comes as negotiations continue to try to end the conflict. Oil prices rose amid these conflicting signals over the talks and after President Donald Trump dismissed an Iranian report of a deal to restore traffic through the Strait of Hormuz. Bourses across Asia fell, with the Nikkei and Kospi slumping, while the Shanghai Composite Index was down over 0.1% by late morning there. Stock markets in India were closed on Thursday on account of the Eid holiday. Rebecca Bunden, Mumbai.
0: The European Union is set to deploy more extensive trade defences as it looks to protect key industries from Chinese imports. European commissioners are convening on Friday to discuss the risks posed by China's trade policies. William Denslow reports from Brussels.
3: The EU's industry commissioner, Stéphane Séjourné, says China poses an existential threat to industries, including metals, clean technology and chemicals. Faced by what the EU deems as unfair competition, the Commission's working on safeguard clauses that will involve quotas on imports with tariffs imposed when those limits are reached. Séjourné says this isn't a break with China, but a rebalancing. Beijing's described the move as trade protectionism. William Denslow, Brussels.
0: From Bureaus Worldwide, this is FSN.
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0: Hey, WRST, it's Steve Timke, and it was just 27 years ago I was on the air, Wednesday nights on the campus radio station. So many great memories on air, from first opening the microphone and having no idea what to say, to inviting a shy co-host to join me occasionally, someone who'd eventually become my wife, and combining WRST with Titan TV for televised radio. Maybe it wasn't as big as what Howard Stern did, but we enjoyed the technical challenges and achievements. Congratulations on 60 years that have been incredibly influential to countless young broadcast professionals. I look forward to joining you for that recognition and to listening for more new voices to join the airwaves. Love you guys. Thanks and congratulations.
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5: Boateng pass in a Hayful. Down to 5, 4, 3, 2, 1.
6: Who's going to try to make this WIAC tournament? I mean, only the top six teams make it.
5: Where we cover anything and everything UW Oshkosh athletics and sports from across the state of Wisconsin.
4: The sports page is right here on 90.3 WRST every Monday from 5 to 6 p.m.
0: You're listening to The Shuffle on 90.3 WRST. 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